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1: I took a pill in Ibiza to show Avicii I was cool. And when I finally got sober, felt 10 years older, but it was

Ariana Grande here on Y94. Mason hanging out with you on your Tuesday evening. Still getting over that cold, but it's okay. I'm just a little congested, nothing crazy. Up next, How Long? Charlie Puth.

You are listening to Y94. Before we get back into the music, I do want to acknowledge the really sad news today. Dolly Parton has died at the age of 80. She was known as the queen of country. I know her a pop station, but her impact went so far beyond one genre. She was one of those that basically everybody knew and everybody loved. And I just wanted to mention something on the show just to recognize her greatness and her legacy that she left behind. We have plenty of music to remember her by, so

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A little Morgan Wallen and Tim McRae here on Y94 playing that nonstop music. Coming up, this woman went on her lunch break and came back with a pretty good excuse for never needing another lunch break again. We'll talk about it after Shawn Mendes here in two songs.

Shawn Mendes. Y94. A Virginia woman won $1.7 million in the lottery after buying her ticket during her lunch break at work. My question is, if you won $1.7 million during your lunch break, are you finishing the rest of your shift? Me? 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Never.

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Just Y94. And Y94. And Y94. And Y94. 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

Olivia Dean kicking off that 9 o'clock hour here on Y94. Nonstop music. Mason with you on your Tuesday evening. Up next, a little Cake by the Ocean.

0: 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Love Me Not on your Tuesday evening, giving you that nonstop music. 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

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Oh my, my, oh my, my love, I take one look at you, you're taking me out.

Ordinary, Alex Warren here on Y94. It's Doggus at Y94. We've teamed up with Homeward Animal Shelter, and we're looking for the cutest, most adorable dogs. Our bracket has gotten down to 4. It's posted at Y94.com. We'll talk about that more later. Who are you voting for? Up next, Dexter and the Moonrocks, reconnect.

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You are listening to Y94. Coming up, somebody just set out to prove that you can accomplish absolutely anything if you have enough free time and access to 17 t-shirts. Yes, people will come up with the craziest records that you want to beat. And we will talk about it in two songs. But first, Bruno Mars, Risk It All. Take it away.

Dua Lipa here on Y94. A man attempted a bizarre record involving continuously heading a soccer ball while putting on 17 t-shirts. Yes, that's apparently a thing people are doing now. I need to know who watches this and thinks, this guy is talented, because I mostly think, why are 17 t-shirts, like, included in this record? I don't get it.

0: Olivia Dean, a couple minutes here on Y94. Mason, hanging out with you, closing off that 9 o'clock hour and the rest of your evening. The night is still young.
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It's Mason under the weather. Not too under the weather. I really feel fine. It's just I sound like crap. But some people say that sick people sound hot. So do I sound hot or what's going on?

Maroon 5 and Lisa here on Y94. Want to throw the first pitch at a Red Hawks baseball game, or maybe you have a sports fan at home that would love the spotlight and bragging rights? 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Are you any good? You got to get it over the plates. That was my problem. I've only thrown one, and I didn't get it to the catcher. So make sure you practice and throw it hard. They can get it.

Tate McRae here on Y94. Coming up, I got a firefighter, a fire station story, because they got robbed today, and the suspect was extremely furry. Happened in Colorado. We'll talk about it in a few.

Kelly Clarkson here on Y94. Firefighters are supposed to rescue everybody else, but who do they call when a bear steals their stuff? Maybe he's just trying to join the department. Like, what do you do? Are you the fire station alone? Like, do you go get it from, or do you just think the bear wants to be a part of the team? Honorary captain, honorary firefighter for the day, I guess. I don't know.

0: animal. 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

Zara Larsson here on Y94, just past 11 o'clock on your Tuesday evening, getting into Wednesday, pretty much. Almost halfway through the week. Right now, Pitbull, Kesha.

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are listening to Y94. A Wisconsin cat named Mittens was born with a record-breaking 29 toes, earning recognition for an unusually large collection of paws and toes. 29 toes? My cat can't even use her normal amount of toes responsibly. You think 29 of them? That's ridiculous.

0: Noah Kahan, Orbiter, here on Y94. That'll close it out for me. I will see you guys tomorrow. Sleep so good.
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12: Now, there's a holiday for you. 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
13: I feel like you're going to celebrate even if you don't plan on celebrating.
12: You know, it's just one of those ones where even just by accident, well, hopefully not by accident.
13: You got to use it.
12: If it was an accident, you might not celebrate.
13: That's true.
12: Yeah, no, it's a good invention. Remember when it was like gold? That brief period of time back in 2020 when having toilet paper was like, it was hard to find. It was expensive.
13: You couldn't get it anywhere. I remember a friend had to give me toilet paper because I couldn't find any. So she picked up a giant Costco pack and gave me some toilet papers.
12: Well, and that was a period of time where if somebody was willing to give that to you, I mean, you knew you were close.
13: That's friendship.
12: Now there's toilet paper. There's some right here, in fact.
13: Yeah.
12: Not super sure why, actually. Actually, I do know why.
13: I spilled.
12: We had a spill and we had to go. Yeah. That industrial toilet paper was the best thing we could find at the time. Well, first song, you got it, Amy Kay.
13: I want to go with Eagle Eye Cherry, Save Tonight.
12: You know, points for random.
13: Thank you.
12: Nice line. Nice.

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1: OMG. Gone viral.
2: It's trending on social.
0: Well, yesterday there was only one trending story that mattered.

0: There's only a handful, I would say, of celebrities that are just universally beloved. And Dolly Parton's one of them. Everybody loved Dolly.
1: Yeah, I think she's the one, like, even if you didn't listen to her music, you just knew she's a nice person. Steven doesn't listen to, like, country or anything. And he brought up, like, all her books and the Imagination Library. I think that's what it's called. And I was like, yeah, that's a thing. But I don't think it's a thing in Fargo.
0: I actually think it just was resurrected.
1: It's back?
0: It was just resurrected there on the news recently. Yeah. Do a little bit of Googling. Somebody just brought it back. But we have dozens of those books from over the years in our house. Yeah, it's super fun. I know there was a little brief period of time where whoever was supporting it locally had to, you know, do some stuff. But anyway, more to point, 80 years old, and the release, now that we know it was a brief cancer battle that she was dealing with, a little undisclosed as to what exactly was going on, like what kind of cancer and all that. But the world found out when this video was released that she was gone.
2: This video announcement is something Dolly asked of me years ago, before I fully absorbed it as a future reality. It is an honor that is mixed with absolute pride and great sadness. But sadness lies with us, not with Dolly. Dolly has lived in the light and is in the arms of Jesus, surely met by Carl, her parents, and countless others who have watched her and longed for her to meet them in the heavens. She has always been on your television, your record player, your CD, and on your phone playlist, becoming an extended part of your family. Our family and the team she has entrusted with her legacy will work diligently to ensure her spirit will live with us forever. May God bless Dolly Parton, and may God bless you all. She will always love you.
0: There's a clip I was looking at yesterday, and I was like, man, if only they could speed that up a little bit. But she did an interview on one of the late night shows, and she was talking about how she has a song. She loves it, and she's wanted to release it for years, but she left strict instructions because she knew she'd be gone for, like, I think it was like 2045 or 2046. And she's like, at that point, I won't be here, but that'll be like my last release is this great song.
1: That's when she wants it released?
0: So like 20 years from now.
1: Are we going to be able to hear it?
0: Hopefully.
1: Yeah.
0: Some new Dolly Parton music out in 20 years.
1: Oh my gosh.
0: Maybe the estate will speed things up. But I was like, man, that's a tease right there. Nicely done, Dolly.
1: Yeah. I can't. Why so far away?
0: Well, when you think about it, though, I mean, how many of these artists, whether it's, you know, Michael Jackson's been a huge one for this, is, you know, they have these things that they've been working on, and they weren't really happy with them, right? It was like the rejected songs.
1: Yeah.
0: So then they do all these after-death releases, and it's like, well, it's cool to hear new Michael Jackson, and that's great. You got, like, Justin Timberlake, whoever, to put it together for you. But I know that Michael didn't like this song, so I feel guilty even listening to it. And then a lot of times they're not that good anyway. That's why they got rejected. In this case, you know she's got something that she thinks is gold. She loves this song. So that's kind of cool. That'll be a release that after death that you know she actually was excited about.
1: Yeah, having someone actually be pumped up about it and wanting it released. But just wanting it released in like 20 years? Come on.
0: And it won't be like a Pitbull or whatever. That's like, hey, I took this. I figured it out. Miss 305's gotcha. I got this thing ready to go. Dad jokes care, don't care. On the next 10 minutes, Miss Connections on the way to it. Chapel Road, Pink Pony Club, Y94 with a blast.

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3: This is the weird thing about getting married. 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We had a two-bathroom apartment. In 2 years, we went through two rolls of toilet paper. My wife makes me buy 12 packs from Target weekly. Like, I have no idea what she's doing. I think she's just putting one end of the roll in the bowl and flushing to see how many sheets go down. Like, new record. Or I'm gonna kick in the door and catch her doing origami with the little squares or something. On the sink, there's gonna be a TP topiary. She's like, look, I made you a giraffe. Looks like crap. I'll get a clean sheet.
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2: 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They're so bad jokes, kind of sad jokes. They can only be dad jokes.
1: By request, obviously, of Amy K. Dad jokes. Today, say Amy.
3: Yes.
1: Now, I know you love to sing in the shower.
3: Yes.
1: You love that. Singing in the shower is all fun until you get soap in your mouth. Then it's called a soap opera.
3: Yeah.
1: You get soap in your mouth.
3: I got it. Yeah.
1: Do you know dogs can't operate MRI machines?
3: Seems like, yeah, obviously.
1: But cats can.
3: Uh-huh.
1: Like a cat scan?
3: I got it.
1: Nah. You know, I always wondered why the Frisbee always gets bigger and bigger and bigger, and then it hit me.
3: Because it's coming close to you, yeah.
1: Hey, do you know who puts money under the baby deer's pillow?
3: No, what?
1: The hoof fairy. Like the tooth fairy, but the hoof fairy. Why did the coach go to the bank?
3: I have no idea.
1: To get his quarterback.
3: Mm.
1: A football season joke for you. What do you call a lamb covered in chocolate?
3: I don't know.
1: A chocolate bar.
3: What?
1: A chocolate bar.
3: Oh. You sound like Matt Damon, kind of.
1: Chocolate, man. It's the joke,
3: Yeah, I got it.
1: Yeah.
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0: Playhouse, SWAT 84.0, and Amy K with Care or Don't Care.
1: I don't care about that.
0: Basically, Amy K can be judged, jury, and executioner whether or not she cares about these stories or not so much. Care or don't care. 79% of people admit to doing this.
2: I care.
0: Speeding. We're all speeders.
2: How is it not like 100%?
0: I think the other 21% of people are just being dishonest with everybody. You speed a little bit here and there. Most people say they feel pretty comfortable going at least 5 over.
2: Yeah.
0: With then, obviously, the higher, more over you're getting, it being fewer people comfortable.
2: That, like, 5, I feel like, is your cushion. I just always thought that.
0: Yeah, I think you're okay. You know, I'm sure... Suppose if he wants to pop you either way, he or she wants to pull you over, they still could.
2: It's going to happen.
0: I think usually there's bigger fish to fry if you're going about 5.
2: Yeah.
0: I say that, I'm getting a ticket on the way home.
2: I know, that's what I literally thought. I was like, we're literally going to take a road trip in a couple days, knock on wood.
0: Yeah, good luck. You guys getting all damn tickets. Care, don't care.
3: I mean, who cares?
0: Gen Z and their bosses doing a lot of this summer.
2: Oh, and their bosses. Yes, I care.
0: There's a lot of hooky being played at work this summer by Gen Z and their bosses, and the excuses are pretty similar. So if there's remote work, there's a lot of fake Wi-Fi outages that are being claimed. So I'm sorry, boss. Can't do anything for the next couple of hours. My Wi-Fi is having some issues. But apparently, boss is doing that too. Also kind of the BS sick days, stuff like that. People just trying to embrace summer and going, you know what? I'm not going to burn my vacation time when, let's be honest, I probably didn't have to. So they're embracing the sick time and the deniable tech issues. I can tell you, our internet's been messed up in town. So I feel like you could very easily have pulled this.
2: And I feel you shouldn't feel bad about it. Enjoy the warm weather.
0: Yeah, unless there's something you do that directly ties to me, you should not feel bad about it whatsoever.
2: I haven't called in. I haven't played hooky.
0: Care or do not care, a weatherman completely lost it recently, though it is kind of funny.
2: Yes, I care.
0: So he's a meteorologist. And he works in Maine, and he lost it because he was kind of pulling pranks on some of his co-hosts. And so then when he was reading the weather, it goes bad.
4: Sorry, we're having a little bit of a scene off screen. And resulting in the chance for a few bands of storms in some spots. We got to finish up this weather right now. I've never had this happen before. Oh, jeez. All right, let me get it together real quick. Josh, please take it.
5: What happened to professionalism, Patrick? Thanks, buddy.
0: So it is laughter at first. I thought he was like bawling.
2: It sounds like he's crying.
0: Is this poor man okay?
2: Yeah, why are you keeping him on TV?
0: Yeah, at some point they should just be like, and in sports.
2: Yeah, switch it up.
0: Care or don't care.
6: Would you care to see it?
0: A Y94 artist might be making a major change.
2: I'm caring about everything. Yes, I care.
0: So Taylor Swift, there are some rumors that a full return to country is a very real possibility. Obviously, the one from Toy Story 5, I Knew It, I Knew You, it's a country song. You know, we play it, but country radio stations play it. Froggy Down the Hall plays it. I mean, it is a country song. And, you know, now being a married woman, kind of taking this next step in her life as far as her chapters go, she's going, you know what? Maybe it is a natural way for my career to go, to kind of, you know, circle back to where it all began. And there's a possibility, says people close to her, that her next many releases might be very country feeling.
2: I'm kind of excited about that.
0: I don't switch mind it necessarily. You know, she's been kind of doing the pop dancey thing now for a minute. I'd go right ahead.
2: Are we going to call it pop dancey? I love Taylor Swift. And they've been like emotional, sad songs. I was listening to Champagne Problems this morning. I am all about it. I think it's time for a little switch up.
0: So you would like her to be a little bit more mellow yellow?
2: Well, I just want a new version.
0: We'll see what she ends up doing. And lastly, you know, it's funny. I think we'll have a universal care vote this time because they don't know how you wouldn't care about this. Finally.
7: Relax. I took care of it.
0: There is a new shoe trend that is dividing the internet.
2: Maybe why are you doing that?
0: Well, I have pictures. I thought
2: yes,
0: you'd enjoy
2: the pictures.
0: Yes, I care.
2: Sure. Tell me. If does it have to do with my favorites?
0: It has to do with your feet. Well, obviously, it's shoes. So look at this. They're called the barefoot high heels. Basically, your toes are on the ground, and the only thing that this is, it's literally just a heel that straps to your leg.
2: This can't be real.
0: This is a real thing. Now, it looks like it's just rage bait to me, but basically, it's just a heel, and you're walking around barefoot.
2: So it reminds me of It has like lace that wraps around your ankle and leg, like your calf. Almost like those weird gladiator shoes that we used to have.
0: It looks like it's just to strap in, to keep the heel, right? On.
2: Yeah, yeah.
0: There's no shoe.
2: But like the ball of your foot and your toes, there's nothing there. This looks like you were drunk and you broke your shoe. Like, where's the other half of your shoe?
0: Would you ever walk around in the barefoot high heels?
2: No, I would. That seems like you'd be walking like a little baby deer. I'd rather be barefoot.
0: It's a weird look.
2: If shoes are not an option, okay, clear. I want to clear the air. I'd like to just have normal shoes, but if not an option, I'd rather go barefoot than this half heel.
0: It does look like a foot fetish's dream, I guess.
2: Yeah, these are weird.
0: I'm not an expert in that department, sure. But my feeling is that's what
2: that
0: is.
2: So what do you think about these? You
0: notice I printed it out in color
2: and
0: for you.
2: And twice.
0: Love Docs in a moment.

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0: 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Love Doctors, you are the love gurus. I'm just curious what you guys take on this. My new girlfriend and I are really enjoying each other, but we did have kind of a silly disagreement. She has a dog, and every time we're about to be intimate, she goes out of her way to make sure the dog is in a different room. I don't really mind. It doesn't bother me. So when she asked me to the other day, I said, don't worry about it. And I tried to just get to business. And she got really weirded out. She said, I don't like when it watches me. And I said, it's your dog. Who cares? And she literally would not with me. Am I crazy for not caring if the dog watches?
2: Yeah, but she doesn't want the dog to watch. That makes her uncomfortable. Just respect her wish.
0: Yeah, I think that is, everybody's got their own opinion on there, but the person that is like, oh, I can't enjoy this because the dog's here, that person's opinion's got to trump the other one.
2: Yeah, she literally is saying she can't enjoy it, okay? So just get the dog out of there.
0: Love doctors, y'all the love gurus. If your significant other has a fairly innocent vice, is it something you can try to have a conversation about? My significant other loves energy drinks. He's having way too many in a day to the point where I know it's not healthy. He says, oh, how is it different than coffee? He's having like 6 energy drinks a day.
2: Oh my God.
0: And is going to explode his heart. How do I tell him that this is just not healthy and try to stop him? That's a lot of energy drinks. Holy God.
2: I mean, I know nothing about this, but I will tell you, my dad used to drink like the 5-hour energy shots and he died from a heart attack. So you want to use that little nugget? You can. Say you know someone whose dad died because he would drink a lot of energy drinks. But like talk to a doctor? I don't know.
0: Yeah, I think the one's probably good.
2: Sometimes I have 2.
0: Are they spread out a bit?
2: They are spread out. But I think 6 is wild.
0: That is an insane amount.
2: Is that
0: of
2: all
0: drinks.
2: He drinks? Like,
0: it's his water.
2: That's what I'm thinking. Like instead of like at meals and you have like a Coke or something, he's having I guarantee it's probably like a Monster energy drink. Is his name Kyle?
0: Does he play a lot of video games?
2: I'm just drinking 6 of these a day. Lay off.
0: This comes from somebody that suckles on coffee quite a bit throughout the day. I that is too many. I cannot imagine having that many energy drinks because that is just different. That is whoo-wee. That is a lot. That is crazy. Isn't there like 200 whatevers of caffeine in each one?
2: Isn't that how much is in a coffee though? So I kind of get him on the coffee thing.
0: Oh boy, man, that's a lot of energy drinks. 6.
2: How many cups of coffee do you have?
0: 6.
2: Yeah.
0: Yeah, but still, that's a lot of energy drinks.
2: I mean, I just Googled it. All I said is 6 energy drinks bad. It says yes, which obviously exposes.
0: Thanks, Gemini.
2: It exposes you to dangerously high levels of caffeine, sugar, and chemical stimulants.
0: Well, that's the other thing, too, right? That's not just the caffeine, right? There's all the other stuff in there. Holy smokes. It's making me jittery just thinking about it.
2: You basically drink that, though.
0: Listen, this tiny little cup of coffee and that energy drink are not the same.
2: Yes. Yes, it is. It's like there's 200 things of caffeine, which I think is equivalent to 1 cup of coffee.
0: An 8-ounce cup of coffee, standard brewed, is 95 to 100 milligrams of caffeine.
2: No, somewhere on here it says like... This is one.
0: I'm sorry, Google Gemini can answer your question, but you're offended by my Google Gemini. It's the same Gemini.
2: But I have an energy drink in my hand right now that I'm drinking.
0: And at least it's 1. It's not 6.
2: Wait, on the cup it says do not exceed 2 servings per day.
0: Oh, go figure.
2: Okay. So just don't have more than 2, maybe.
0: Yeah. And lastly, love doctors. You're the love gurus. Why do women get so offended when you try to tell them they are disgusting?
2: What?
0: I love my fiance, but she's had a bit of a cold or allergies recently, and she's leaving balled up tissues all over the house. She does eventually pick them up, but I think it is so, so disgusting. If I were doing that, I know it would be a problem, but for some reason she gets a free pass. How do I say you're gross?
2: Probably because you're gross, and she's cleaning up for you all the time. Let the lady have her tissues while she's not feeling good. You even said she picks them up eventually. She's going to pick them up. And I don't, is she leaving them there on purpose, or is she blowing her nose and then falling asleep and she forgets they're there and she moves to the bed from the living room? Let her be.
0: Yeah, I mean, I actually do think that is pretty disgusting to leave snotty tissues all over the place. I don't know how much time's going in between, you know, them getting picked up and not getting picked up. That is like a little bit grody.
2: I don't think so. I have dirty tissues in my purse right now.
0: I mean, at least it's in your purse and not laying all over the place. And like, do you have kids that are like touching these tissues?
2: They're fine. They're building immune systems.
0: Okay, well, we're not going to be on the same page on this one. You're apparently disgusting and have tissues all over your house.
2: I don't have tissues all over my house, but she's sick. She doesn't feel good. Let her
0: throw them away. You know what I often do? I got a little baggie or something, like an old Hornbacher's bag that I'll have. And I'll have a temporary garbage can if I'm so ill that I can't get to the trash right away.
2: I will put them on my nightstand in the middle of the night. Use them? Nightstand.
0: Or, okay, so let's say I'm sitting somewhere, because I guess I've even done this in this room before, because we, you know, you got a little runny nose or whatever, and you're not able to like, get to the trash can. I got my little pile that's right next to me. The second I'm removed from the space and headed towards a trash can, or just getting up, I'll take my pile with me.
2: So she's allowed to have one pile of dirty tissues that she must move when she moves?
0: Yes.
2: Okay, see? I'll accept that then.
0: That's the safe way to do it. At least you have the courtesy to keep yours in your purse.
2: It's not an all-the-time thing. It's not like I'm at home blowing my nose and putting my dirty tissue in my purse.
0: I'm thinking of every, like, candy, piece of gum, just everything I've ever accepted from you.
2: Well, let's look.
0: Mingling with your dirty little tissues.
2: Look, does that make you feel better? There's not. I just assumed there was.
0: Oh, good. Thank God.
2: Oh, wait.
0: Oh, no. Oh, there it is. Happy allergy season.
1: Coming up next.
0: This TRQ out of the box of totally random questions. Today's TRQ, what weird thing do you do when nobody else is watching? You're all by yourself. Nobody else is watching. That weird thing that you do. It's on the way.
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0: 6:18 in the morning, Zero and Amy K in the 194 Playhouse. Just pulled this TRQ moments ago out of the box. Totally random questions. What is a weird thing you do when you're pretty sure nobody's watching, nobody's around, but something you're willing to do when you're all by your lonesome?
1: I think I'm kind of a good singer, so I really like belt it out and I sing in the car. Like full on music up. And then if a car gets near me, I'm going to turn my music down to like a respectable level.
0: Okay, but here's the thing, though. I think I'm a good singer, is what you said.
1: Yeah.
0: You must not be horribly confident, though, if this is just a solo performance or one with a baby in the back. Why not let the whole world hear that voice?
1: One time I did, and someone told me I wasn't good. So
0: is it Simon Cowell on American Idol, or what was the circumstance?
1: It was my dad.
0: Sorry. Your dad, Simon Cowell, it's all of you.
1: Which is really not like him. He was usually a very positive, uplifting, lovable man. But there was a time in my life when I was really into musicals, and I was singing Wicked nonstop.
0: Well, you know, quite familiar with all these songs because the girls love those movies. Which song were you singing? Just all of them?
1: Yeah, probably all of them. Probably Define Gravity. I'm not sure. Popular, No Good Deed. I would sing all the songs. So my sister knows the story better, but I just remember one time he was like, "Stop singing." He never said I was bad. He just asked me to stop. I think he had enough. And it made me not want to sing. Sometimes I will sing. I'll belt it out for Steven.
0: Does he like your show tunes? Is he ever like, "Wow, you have such a beautiful voice"?
1: Well, it's show tunes. And so I'm singing like all parts. And that's clearly what's not happening in the musical. They know this is like multiple people need to sing, but I'll sing all the parts. So I think it just gets to be a little much for others.
0: Not really the point of what we're doing, but I mean, should we face this fear today?
1: No, I'm not facing the fear. And I need a backtrack, and it would have to be like from Wicked Musical, not Wicked Movie.
0: But you'd be surprised how easy that is to find. I could probably.
1: And I'll do karaoke every now and then. I need my little liquid courage. I think that one's okay, but in the car, that's my happy place.
0: Okay. Do you want to go out to your car? Call in?
1: No! This is the thing I do alone. I usually really don't even do it when Brooke's in the car because I go full on loud. Sometimes I sing Dixie Chicks and I really get into that one song.
0: I just assume it's Goodbye Earl. I don't know
1: why. But I was singing that song the other day. Oh my gosh. What is the song? Not Ready to Make Nice. Mm.
0: What weird thing do you do when nobody's watching?
2: Something I do when no one's watching that's kind of weird. My son's video games.
0: Oh, like you're just playing with him or what?
2: Yeah, I play my son's PlayStation game. He doesn't know I'm playing it. I set it back up the same way. So when he's not around, I'm playing the games.
0: So, I mean, yeah, go by all means. Go right ahead. I mean, that's fun. I don't think you should be so ashamed, though. Maybe he'd think it's fun if one time you wanted to sit down and play.
1: That's what I
0: maybe
1: thought. Maybe
0: wouldn't. I
1: play
0: don't know.
1: Against him.
0: There you go. That could be fun.
1: And he's definitely going into it thinking he's beating you. But really, you have all this practice under your belt. Boom, boom. You get him.
0: The little video game equivalent of like a pool shark a little
1: yes.
0: bit.
1: Yes.
0: He's like, "Oh, sure, yeah, Mom, I'll play with you. Let's see how you pick the game." They're like, "Oh, I don't know. This one, I like the cover of this one."
1: Yeah. And then really, it's what you've been playing this whole time. Do it, please.
0: Things they do when nobody's watching.
1: Someone said, "I randomly try to balance things on my head. The remote, sometimes my kids' stuffed animals. No reason. I just want to know if I can." And someone said, "I absolutely dance, but not like normal dance. It's like full concert, putting on a show."
0: The Playhouse, totally random question. What is something you do? It's kind of a weird thing when you're pretty sure nobody's watching. Nobody's around. 2-3-7. It's Caller Text, The Playhouse.

0: That weird thing you do when nobody's watching. It's the 194 Morning Playhouse and the totally random question.
1: We're talking about how I like to belt out some Dixie Chicks. Someone else said they belt out Wide Open Spaces. Another person said, when I'm home alone, I'll talk to my cat like she's my coworker. I work from home, so I'll literally say, can you believe we just got that email?
0: And I mean, I guess she kind of is your coworker, right?
1: Someone said, my husband travels for work, and when he's gone, I sleep diagonally across the entire bed. I don't just take his side. I take all the sides.
0: You know, you need all the space. You need those wide open spaces.
1: Okay, Dixie Chicks.
0: What weird thing do you do when nobody else is around?
2: I bite my toenails.
0: The flexibility alone is kind of impressive, really.
2: Hey, at 36, I can still reach, so I'm pretty happy about that.
0: Is chewing spit, or what? You're not, like, eating these things? Or?
2: Oh, I don't really eat them. It's just I'm too lazy to get up to go get, you know, clippers. So I'm like, oh, I can put my foot up there, and then I just, you know, rip them off myself. I really need to go get a pedicure, but I have no nails left right now, so I guess I gotta wait till they grow back.
0: Sure, yeah. No, that sounds delicious.
1: That is so gross.
0: Happy first day of school. You just got to hear about a lady eating her own toenails.
1: Someone said, I work in an office, and if no one else is in the office or around, I absolutely spin around in my work chair until I get dizzy.
0: And you know what, though? I don't know if there's an age where that's not fun. Because you were doing that as a kid. You do that till you're in the retirement home, as far as I'm concerned.
1: Thinking about it makes me, like, get nauseous. I think I get sick now on, like, spinny rides.
0: I mean, have you ever just, like, stood up so fast? You're like, oh, I got to collect myself.
1: Yeah, what's happening?
0: Where am I? Well, those moments where you're out and about and you spot somebody you might be interested in, if nothing comes of it, that is a missed connection. Some local ones out of Craigslist here after Selena Gomez.

0: it can be kind of tough going when you're convinced you're good for somebody, just like Selena Gomez, but they don't even know you exist. It's kind of what's happening in these for the most part.
1: Making love connections one hopeless romantic at a time. This is Craigslist Missed Connections with the Playhouse.
0: Hi, in the 194 Morning Playhouse, we still respect Craigslist Missed Connections and print out some of our favorites from around the region of people just trying to find those love connections that otherwise it didn't seem like they're going to work out. It just doesn't.
2: I just want one to work and then to be invited to the wedding and say, we brought these two together, well, with our help, because they're the ones who put it out there first.
0: Well, maybe one of these will be the one that gets you.
2: Fingers crossed.
0: That bridesmaid dress.
2: I don't need to be in the wedding. I just want to be at it.
0: This one titled Subway, Eat Fresh.
2: Ooh.
0: You were in front of me at line in Subway ordering your sandwich, and then you glanced back at me and our eyes met. That was pretty special, as you were a blonde angel. I sure would like the chance at connecting further with you, as there was definitely some chemistry between us. If there is a chance you're reading this, please respond. I can't wait to find out more about you and how special of a gal you are.
2: It really just sounds like you were standing too close to them in line, and so that's why they turned around and looked at you like, hey, back it up.
0: Yeah, pretty much.
2: If anything, that makes me want Subway.
0: It does sound an Italian sub.
2: Yes, that's what I want too. Yummy.
0: Yum, yum, nom, nom, nom. Brief chat at the park. You were on a bike. Craigslist Missed Connection. You stopped and pulled over on the side of the trail where I was working and doing some yard work, and you wanted to share with me some information about your favorite things about the trail. We had a nice visit. I wasn't sure if you were just complimenting me because I clearly work for the city or if you're interested. If you were interested in more than the flowers, let's talk.
2: Okay, so they do work for whatever this trail is. They were like upkeeping. Yeah. I wondered why the person stopped and was talking about how much they loved it to you.
0: So maybe they're just saying like, hey, really nice job on those bushes.
2: Yeah, great job keeping this up.
0: Walmart Durango, Craigslist Missed Connection. Looking for Joe, you own a Durango. We were parked by each other and had a nice little chat. If you are really interested in racing sometime, I'll race with you. Wink, wink.
2: You got this person's name. Like, you talked to them. How did you not exchange phone numbers or anything?
0: Hey, you got so far as it's like, hi, I'm Joe.
2: Yeah.
0: Seems like maybe something could have happened there. Mermaid at the bowling alley. Craigslist Missed Connection. You were there with your kiddos, and you were all wearing matching My Little Mermaid. That's not even the right name of that movie. The Little Mermaid. My Little Mermaid shirts.
2: My Little Pony, My Little Mermaid. I think they're confused.
0: You were having some sort of Disney night bowling experience with your kids, and I thought it was adorable, but I couldn't help but notice Dad wasn't there. Question mark. Want to chat?
2: Was there a ring on her finger, or did you just realize he wasn't there?
0: Anytime people, like, include, like, a little too much about the kids in the Craigslist Missed Connections, I don't like that. Like, single parents got to find their love, too. But do you have to be like, so do they need a daddy? Like, you seem creepy.
2: Ew, that's so gross.
0: You seem really disturbing.
2: Yeah.
0: Seeking Andrew, Craigslist Missed Connection. Andrew, where are you? We lost touch. Ollie, Ollie, oxen free.
2: That's it?
0: That's what it says.
2: Where is Andrew from? How long ago did you know him? We need more details.
0: We need a lot more details. Broken shoe leaving the bar. To the girl who broke her heel while leaving the bar, I did find the piece you were looking for. Look me up. I'm the guy that's trying to help you find it. I found it after you and your girlfriend left.
2: So what, are you going to glue it back on for her?
0: I assume that's what's going on there.
2: Little shoe cobbler.
0: What is the offer there exactly?
2: Well, I think he's going to use fixing the shoe as another way to see them and then try to date him.
0: And lastly, Craigslist Missed Connection, purple shorts and a mustache.
2: What?
0: Hey there, handsome. I've seen you a couple of times downtown. Today you were walking with a friend who had a stroller. You were shirtless with purple shorts on. You're just about 6 feet with a mustache and short hair. I was wearing black shorts, and I know you always notice me. I notice you, too. I'm very interested in crossing paths without your friend around. That's not your baby, I don't think. Would love to get together sometime.
2: Why do you think that's not his baby? And just, why do you think that's a friend? Why do you think he was walking with a friend and her baby?
0: Okay, you and somebody else were walking with a baby, but like clearly you're single.
2: That's not yours, obviously. No, if anything, I would assume it's his.
0: Yeah. Yeah, I'm thinking so.
2: Brought the wife out for a walk.
0: At least you didn't say, do they need another,
2: you know, oh, gosh.
0: Another parent?
2: Yeah, don't.
1: What's coming up next
0: And get stupid stories with Elliot here in a couple of minutes at the 194 Stupid News headquarters. He has the Losing It edition of Stupid Stories. Somebody's emotions get lost and somebody's money get lost in Stupid Stories next.
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3: And today, a nice little example of just losing it, I guess you could say. And it starts with one that's maybe the nightmare of every 10-year-old that finds a dollar bill on the sidewalk everywhere. And that's at a Walmart, where one customer apparently picked up $30 he found on the ground of the Walmart, and police are actually now putting together a Facebook search to find the culprit that took the $30 and didn't return it, as they're starting to compile the evidence, I guess
4: you could say. You don't pick and choose. You know, if something is reported, it's no different than a shoplifting. The store wants us to put out the information, we put out the information. And somebody may say, well, it's just $30. But if you've ever been in a situation that that's all you had left, and then somebody took it from you, that will put you in a bad spot.
3: Nah, dude, if I had $30 and it's all I had left, I wouldn't drop it in a Walmart. How about that for an answer, I guess? We'll move on. Now, Weatherman is apparently also losing a little bit after getting some interesting news on air where he apparently just couldn't keep it all together.
5: Sorry, we're having a little bit of a scene off screen and resulting in the chance for a few bands of storms in some spots. We got to finish up this weather right now. I've never had this happen before. Oh, jeez. All right, let me get it together real quick. Josh, please take it.
6: What happened to professionalism, Patrick?
3: I don't know what the forecast is, man, but if we could do that every day at 5, I'm down. Super Stories, always click away. 194.com.

0: 647 Zero and Amy K. 194 is better. This mailbag situation.
1: We just got a letter. We just got a letter. We just got a letter. Wonder who it's from.
0: And Jenny wants to know what you make of this. Curious if anybody can save a friendship after you've taken things to the next level but want to go down a couple of stairs. I recently admitted a crush to a friend, and we'd each been drinking, and this resulted in a makeout session, and then a few days later, we slept together. A few days after that, we realized we're probably better as friends, and thought everything would be fine, but it's really awkward now. I'm not the one making it awkward. It's all him. Is there a way to just brush this under the rug and go back to what we were? And that is Jenny that wants to know that. What do you make for Jenny ABK?
2: I think you have to give it time. Give it some time. Maybe don't hang out as much as you used to. Like, you guys aren't going to go back to what you were right away. If you can get back. I had a friend who, she kind of did this with her best guy friend. And they thought, we've been best friends since we were young kids. Maybe we're supposed to date. And they tried it for a few days. And it was, she said it was so awkward. It was like trying to kiss her brother. And so she said they tried to go back to friends, and I remember it was in high school, and it was so awkward, and it honestly ruined their friendship.
0: Yeah, you know, I think that it's a common conversation where there's that, you know what, and the great thing is we're such good friends that this can never go poorly, and everything, you know what, if we don't like it either, it will be just fine, it'll be just the way that it always was. I mean, that's always going to be there, but maybe time can heal that, and just, you know, you kind of cool off for a little bit and then just gradually spend more time together, and that's further in the past. Maybe it's not weird anymore. But the first thing that popped in my head, like, were you both in agreement that was weird and not what you should be doing, or is he being strange because he actually really enjoyed it? And you're the one that was like, oh, never mind.
2: Let's take a step back and just be friends, and he still wants to take things forward. Yeah, maybe have that conversation, but then give it time. Don't hang out so much.
0: So, good guy friend, they tried some stuff, they did hook up. It sounds like the hookup itself was sober, which is unfortunate because booze would have been an easy scapegoat in that thing. Is there any way to just be like, okay, no, really, let's just get back to our friendship, or is that forever tainted now? 237 is call, text, voice memo of the Playhouses, play Ariana Grande. Hate that I made you love me. That's kind of how she's feeling in this, actually.

0: It's Playhouse Y94 doing this mailbag situation for Playhouse family member Jenny, who's got this really good guy friend, confess some things. They made out a few days later. They hooked up, but then he's, you know, for whatever conversation happens, it's like, oh, never mind. Nope, we should just be friends. She's fine with that, but I guess he's being weird and she wants to know if he can fix that.
1: I mean, it's not comfort in numbers, but people are giving you comfort. Someone said, been there, hooked up with one of my best guy friends in college after a night out. We acted so weird afterwards, both of us. And finally, I was like, are we really going to throw away our friendship because we saw each other naked? We laughed about it. And that kind of broke the tension. We went back to being friends, but it did take a while. And someone else said, my best guy friend and I hooked up twice. The first time, we both said it was a mistake. Apparently, we forgot because it happened a few months later again.
0: Whoops.
1: We're still friends now, but there was definitely an awkward period. I think you just have to give it time and have a talk about it. We set some boundaries like it can't happen again.
0: And do you think they can fix this friendship? Can she fix this after hooking up and he's being weird?
2: Or? This similar situation happened to me about a year and a half ago. My friend and I also thought that we could take things to the next level and, you know, be in a relationship, and it totally didn't work out. My advice to you is just to be completely open and honest and talk about things, because it's weird going from friendship to relationship so fast. You have to really talk about how it's going to change the relationship and what it could mean to your friendship. We didn't have this discussion and it kind of blew up in our faces. And now, unfortunately, we're no longer friends, but I feel like we could have changed that had we been a little more open and honest with each other.
0: Okay, so maybe they could have had just like a little bit more conversation going in. I hear what you're saying. I think sometimes it doesn't matter how much conversation you have, because it wasn't the lack of conversation that messed things up, right? It's that they tried this, they did those things together, and just one or both wasn't feeling it, and now it's weird, right?
1: Someone said, I was this guy once, hooked up with one of my friends afterward. I had absolutely no idea what the rules are. Do you text like normal? Is it weird now? Do I ask her to hang out? Is that weird? He's probably just acting weird because he's overthinking every single thing. And someone said, he might have caught feelings. That's honestly my first thought. They were friends, hooked up. Now he's acting weird. Either he's awkward and regrets it and doesn't know what to do, or he doesn't want to go back to being friends.
0: That's kind of where my head was, too. Are we sure we both were disappointed with that experience? And we're like, you know, who initiated the conversation? That's like, maybe we should just stay friends. Do you feel it was a mutual conversation, or did you start that, JD? And then all of a sudden he was like, oh, yeah, no, I thought that, too.
1: Someone said she just needs to talk to him. She needs to stop trying to fix the awkwardness by herself. If she's acting normal and he's distant or weird, she just needs to ask him and say, I feel like things have been weird since we hooked up. I really value our friendship, and I want to know where your head's at. Make him actually say it.
0: Hello.
3: For the girl that, you know, kind of ruined her friendship with this guy by sleeping with him, I mean, you know, a guy's always going to say yes, and it's always going to get weird if it doesn't work out. So it's really not a shock. I don't know what she was thinking. But let me tell you, once you've seen people in those positions, you can no longer just watch a movie with them and not think about that. So
0: my only thought is maybe time, right? You hang out maybe with like your
1: group.
0: Mutual friends, your group for a while, and then eventually you kind of pair off alone again. And the longer period of time that's separated in there, especially if like one or both of you like sees or does things with other people, like time could fix this.
1: Someone else said maybe he's embarrassed. Everyone's assuming he likes her, but maybe he woke up and thought, well, that just ruined everything. If she wants the friendship back, reassure him that she doesn't hate him, she doesn't regret being his friend, and just want things to go back to normal. And someone else said, and I think it's a terrible idea, I think she should invite him to do something they used to do as friends. Don't say we need to talk. Just say, hey, you want to grab dinner and watch a game or something like that? Give him a chance to see that she isn't making it weird. I think if you do that, there has to be a group setting. Not just
0: probably,
1: you two.
0: Yeah.
1: Because that looks like a date.
0: Oh, wait, we're doing this again. Shows up in a trench coat and nothing else. Nothing else. Normal or nope, on the way.
4: Two, three. Wait, is this a song with the drums?

0: 7 o'clock, zero, ABK 194, Morning Playhouse, posing this question, normal or nope? Do these members of the Playhouse family sound totally normal or... Yeah, not really, no. Somebody says, if I'm staying at somebody's house, I always strip their bed that I'm sleeping in before I leave without asking. I just think it's a polite thing to do, even though they tell me not to. Is that normal or nope?
1: I think it's normal for some people. Like, my mom always does it.
0: Yeah.
1: I think certain people... The people are just being nice. You know that's what they're going to do anyways. They just want to make you feel like you don't have to do any work. So you're saving them a step. Yeah, go for it.
0: Yeah, I don't think it's abnormal. Plenty of people do that. It is funny, though, because everybody's always like, no, really, don't worry about it. What if the reason isn't because they're like, I'll take care of it. They're like, I was going to clean them anyway.
1: Now they have to. So
0: no
1: good.
0: No choice now. Normal or nope, if I'm home alone, I sometimes eat an entire meal standing as opposed to sitting down. It just feels more natural. I only sit if there's somebody to talk to.
1: Can I tell you, since becoming a mother, I eat most of my food standing up. 99% of the time, I'm eating standing up.
0: Yeah, I think that is not the craziest thing, especially, you know, family dinner time, something like that. Everybody's sitting and conversing. As he's getting older, you'll understand.
1: Yes.
0: But if you're just kind of like eating more out of it, it's a utility thing. Like, oh, I'm going to go do this, this, and this, and this. Oh, I better have a quick lunch real quick. I better have a quick dinner real quick before I go to the gym or run my errands. I actually like the idea of standing because then you're not going to get too comfortable and not go do the things you wanted to do. I don't hate it.
1: And she's only sitting when there's other people, right?
0: Yep.
1: Yeah, so you're fine. They do say it's actually bad for you because your brain doesn't like realize you're eating and you're taking a break. So you should work on it, but I get it.
0: Normal or nope. If somebody calls me without texting first, I assume something horrible has happened.
1: 100% too. Like, what emergency happened that you feel like you needed to call me that you couldn't do this over text?
0: And it's probably not rational. Anybody trying to interact with me, I'm like, what horrible news do you have for me?
1: Why are you calling?
0: Because, like, our boss is king of the text before he calls, but he always says things like, hey, do you have a minute? And I'm like...
1: And that makes it worse.
0: It seems like something really bad has happened.
1: I think if you're going to text, you have to say, like, hey, I want to talk to you about this event happening tomorrow. Like, give us a little bit of details.
0: And I think he knows, too, because he'll say things like, oh, give me a call when you have an opportunity. I have seen that for about 2 seconds, and I'm calling you because I'm like, oh, no.
1: That's what I think, too. Don't put that like, hey, when you have time. What do you mean? I have time now because whatever's going on is clearly important.
0: Normal or nope. If somebody wants to come over to my place, I give it a deep, deep clean first. I refuse to let them see how I actually live. I think that's about as... normal of any of them.
1: That's everybody does that. Everybody. Oh, someone's coming over. I better clean. And I assume if you have a clean house, that just means you have people over at your house all the time.
0: You're kind of ashamed when somebody sees how you actually live.
1: Like, well, I didn't know you were coming over. I guess here's the mess. Toys everywhere.
0: Could you actually like wait in your car for like 20 minutes?
1: Just give me some time.
0: We let you in. And here's what's coming up next. I need that. All right, we got that Urban Dictionary Word of the Day with Amy K. Not too far off. A member of the Playhouse family that is keeping something in his life a humongous secret. He will not tell anyone that asks him. What that thing is, I'd say within 10 minutes.
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0: First day outfit. The outfit that gets planned way more carefully than any other school day outfit. Because you're probably going to take those first day of school pictures, first impressions. It's all on the line. You can't just wear anything on day one.
1: That's true, right? You got to look a certain way, or you got to put on your best, those fresh, bright white sneakers.
0: Yeah, you're going to pull out the new outfit. Are you just going to make sure it's looking good? It might last a couple days, and then you kind of go back into that routine.
1: Yeah.

0: Hey, it's Playhouse 1940 and Amy K. All right, it's the 1940 Morning Playhouse. Is Am I the Jerk? And today Nick is wondering if he's a jerk. But before we get into him, let me ask you this. You're wearing a lovely jean jacket today.
1: Yes.
0: If throughout the day there's a couple of coworkers that go, "Hey, Amy, I really like that jean jacket. Where did you get that?" Do you answer them honestly?
1: Yeah. Well, they're not going to be able to get it because it's like a thrifted item. I got it at my best friend's closet. So they could go to my best friend's closet and look for other jean jackets, but you're not going to get this specific one because it's a used piece.
0: Let's say it was from Macy's.
1: Here, recently I had a coworker commented on I was wearing another two-piece matching set, and she said, "That's so cute." And I said, "TJ Maxx,
0: you volunteer
1: obviously,
0: this usually.
1: I am going to share that info. I want to share. If you like the outfit I'm wearing, why shouldn't you be able to wear it?"
0: So, jacket, shirt, shoes, pants, your glasses, you would volunteer where these things came from?
1: Yes, I would tell everyone where they all came from. Do you want a rundown?
0: So, no, I'm good.
1: Okay.
0: Let's get to Nick with that in mind. Why might you be the jerk, sir?
2: Okay, guys, so a buddy of mine recently asked me, he goes, "Dude, I love your cologne. Like, you know, what scent is that? Blah, blah, blah. Like, I want to get it too." And I got to be honest with you. Am I a jerk? Because I was like, no, I'm not going to share it with them. I mean, it's my cologne. You know what I mean? Like, it's my scent. I mean, yeah, I know you like it because it's a good one. But I mean, hey, trade secret. I can't tell you. But am I a jerk for that or what?
0: Trade secret, huh?
2: Every guy's got an arsenal, you know what I mean? You start giving out the scents, every guy's smelling like you. Come on now. Then you got to come up with another scent.
0: Sure. I got it. So would he be a jerk if he didn't want to tell anybody where his cologne's from, what it's called?
1: Yeah, you bought this cologne from a manufacturer, a brand. You did not make this in your basement. Like, this isn't your own brand. Why not just tell people? It's weird that you're, like, gatekeeping this.
0: But it's his scent. He doesn't want other guys out there smelling like him.
1: Who cares? It's not like a girl's like, "Oh, I smell that. What's his name?
0: Must date that smell.
1: It must be that guy."
0: Yeah, it's odd, I think. The fact that you've made it weird, it probably is kind of jerky.
1: Yeah, you're making it more weird. If anything, I would have just been like, "Honestly, I don't remember. I'd have to check."
0: Yeah, I'll look and get back to you. And if then they bring it up again, you probably need to be like, "Oh, yeah, it's insert brand here."
1: But don't say, "I'm not telling you this is my brand." It's not.
0: I mixed this.
1: Yeah,
0: Breaking Bad style.
1: It sounds like, yeah, you made it yourself.
0: Is he a jerk if he refuses to tell other men this brand of cologne that he uses? This is a real question. 237, it's caller text the Playhouse. Up with it.

0: Playhouse in the Morning 184.
1: You're a jerk. You're a jerk. You're a jerk.
0: Doing Am I the Jerk in the Playhouse with Nick, who's struggling with this conundrum.
2: A buddy of mine recently asked me, he goes, dude, I love your cologne. Like, you know, what scent is that? Blah, blah, blah. Like, I want to get it too. And I got to be honest with you. Am I a jerk? Because I was like, no, I'm not going to share it with them. I mean, it's my cologne. You know what I mean? Like, it's my scent. I mean, yeah, I know you like it because it's a good one. But I mean, hey, trade secret. I can't tell you. But am I a jerk for that or what?
0: It's my brand. I can't be sharing that information. Do people think that makes him a jerk, though?
3: Yes, someone said kind of a jerk. It's cologne, dude. Someone's giving you a compliment, asking what it is because it smells good, and you're acting like you have a family secret that's getting passed down through generations. Just tell them what it is. Someone said, jerk, sorry, but this is such a weird thing to gatekeep. You bought it somewhere. Other people are allowed to smell good, too. And someone said, I'm going with not a jerk, but I do think you're being dramatic. If someone asks and you say, I like to keep that one to myself, weird, but I wouldn't say you're a jerk.
0: And do you think that makes him a total jerk or no?
4: I don't think so. You know what? It could have taken him years to find that cologne. And so for him to be protective and be like, that's my scent, I get it. Especially if it's like your bro that you hang out with all the time. Like, I wouldn't want my best friend wearing the exact same perfume as me. I guess, maybe that's just me being a little snot.
0: Okay, so you're like, you know what? No, I have no intention. No intention at all.
3: Someone said, jerk, if you don't want other people wearing your same scent, pick something no one else can buy. The second you get it off a shelf, you're accepting that other humans might also purchase it. And someone said, jerk, my husband does it. And it drives me insane because I'm the one who bought it for him. So then he's acting so weird, like he has this rare scent he discovered. I'm the one who got it for you.
0: And are we thinking that is a jerk thing to do? Like, no, can't tell you. This is my brand. I can't tell you what cologne I use.
5: I think he's a jerk for not sharing it. Honestly, like, don't be that territorial. Like, he doesn't. I mean, how old are they? Are they like teenagers and they're like flirting with the same group of people? Come on.
0: I don't think so.
5: This is ridiculous. Like, it's totally fine to wear the same cologne. I think it's such a, it's the same thing. Like, imitation is the best, highest form of flattery. So take it as a compliment, dude. Give the guy your cologne and then be like, yeah, that's right. Other, my buddies come to me for advice.
0: Yeah. I don't really see the harm. And you know, this is the brand. This is where I got it from.
3: Someone even said, I'm saying jerk because he's probably one of those guys who loves when people ask him this question. He gets the compliment and then he feels mysterious and refuses to tell them he's enjoying this way too much.
0: Yeah, I think that you might as well just share the information. Seems to be the consensus we're getting. You would be getting a jerk vote. But we, you know, congratulations on finding a scent that is so beloved.
6: Yep, thank you.
0: Mm-hmm. I mean, that's going to make you feel good at least.
3: Someone did point out just because it smells good on this guy doesn't mean it's going to smell good on his friends. Different pheromones.
0: That's true. Yeah, that's very true. Maybe it only smells good on you. You get to bottle up some of your sweat, too.
3: Ew.
0: Whoo-wee. Well, a very different kind of secret in group therapy, not too far off. Imagine finding out something about your significant other from their family that even they don't know. And you haven't spotted that off in 2 months. What's going on after Niall Horan? It's Taste So Good 194.

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1: It's group therapy on the Y94 Morning Playhouse.
0: Well, there's having a secret, and then there's having somebody drop a bombshell on you. Imagine if you knew something about your husband's family that even he didn't know.
2: How did I get this juicy drama?
0: I always just tend to assume alcohol's involved, but maybe I'm putting this too close to just where the places I know you hang out.
2: So I know a secret and he doesn't know it?
0: Yeah.
2: I would have to tell him,
0: immediately,
2: right?
0: Probably.
2: Yeah.
0: Imagine hanging on to it for like 2 months.
2: Why?
0: Well, I think because it's just that much of a bombshell. You're taking it back. Is this even my place? Ryan, you've been sitting on a pretty major secret for like 2 months of summer. Kind of go back in time and explain how this even came to be and what you found out, man.
3: It was over the 4th of July. You know, family get together and everything. Everybody's, we're having a few beers, you know.

0: knock them back a few. I mean, like, people start letting loose, you know how they do. And man, my mother-in-law at one point took me aside and just dropped a bomb on me. She says to me, she says, I got to tell you, that, your wife, who I, is or her daughter, right, isn't actually her daughter. And I was like, what? And she's like, yeah. She swore me. She swore to say, you gotta swear you're not gonna say anything. You're not gonna say anything to your wife, And so I'm like, this is crazy. Like, I don't know. What? How are you gonna drop a bomb like that on me, and then just let me just leave it? So, I mean, I don't know. I've been wrestling with this ever since. Like, should I let my wife know that she told me this? Should I? Because I got all these questions. Like, how'd that? What? What even happened?
1: So she's gotten on, to her adult life. She gets married to you, and to this point, still has no idea she was adopted. And they chose to tell you before they talked to her, which boggles my mind.
2: I think it's a terrible position for you to be in. Do you go back to mom? Do you go back to mother-in-law?
1: You need to
2: Hey,
1: talk to her.
2: I have so many questions about this. You need to tell your daughter this. Do you like almost ultimatum and I like threaten? Like, if you don't, I feel like I need to because this is not a secret I can hold on to.
1: So to your credit, I guess, for that conversation. So let's say you're going to go to mom-in-law and you're going to be like, you really need to talk to her. You can say, listen, you told me this on the 4th of July. It has been eating me
2: Yes.
1: up for the past 2 months. I cannot know this. I have tried to do this for you because you asked me not to say anything. It's eaten away at me. You need to talk to her because, like, if you don't, I'm going to have to. I'm sorry. And I think that would, you're right. That would instigate the conversation, I bet. It absolutely would.
2: And that's what people are saying. I think you need to go back to the mother-in-law, like keep it middle ground. Tell her, I'm giving you the opportunity to tell her yourself, but I can't keep this from my wife forever. Give her a couple of weeks to figure it out how she wants to go about that conversation. But I would not agree to take that secret to the grave. That's too big of a secret.
1: Yeah, Ryan, we'll just kind of keep you on here. So as you hear things that you find interesting, you want to weigh in on, just certainly dive right in. Okay, good morning.
3: Yeah, actually, I don't even know how this is a question. Because, like, you're married to your wife, right? Not whoever that other lady was. It seems like a no-brainer. You
1: Mother-in-law,
3: stay
1: yeah.
3: loyal to your wife. And I would feel an obligation to tell my wife immediately, hey, I'm sorry if there's fallout, but that's the consequence of keeping the truth from her.
0: I don't understand why her mother just unloaded on me. Like, why'd she
1: Yeah.
0: burden me with this, I don't need to live with
1: It's
0: this.
1: not
0: I
1: fair,
0: mean, what
1: yeah.
0: if she needs a kidney? You know what I mean? What if she needs some kind of like organ transplant and my wife volunteers or I don't know. It's just crazy,
2: I'm trying to put myself in this situation. If my mother told this about Steven, my whole life, I'm assuming this is my biological mother, I think I would want Steven to tell me.
1: I would imagine
2: I would want my
1: so.
2: husband to tell me. I would always say, I kind of thought I have red hair. You have blonde hair. My siblings have blonde hair. Both their names starts with the J. I'm the oddball out. I'm the middle child with red hair. My name starts with an A.
1: Well, the other two are so fantastic.
2: Oh, come on.
1: How would you push forward if this is you and that bombshell was in your possession for 2 months? How even hold it that long? I don't know. 237, it's the Playhouse. Y94 with Sabrina Espresso.

0: Zero and Amy K with the Y94 Playhouse doing group therapy, and Ryan has the misfortune of sitting on quite the family secret for the past 2 months, and he's trying to, you know, do good by the request of his mother-in-law, but he also wants to be a good husband. He learned this. Quick recap.
1: It was over the 4th of July, you know, family get together and everything. We're having a few beers, you know, knocking back a few. I mean, like, people start letting loose, you know how they do. And man, my mother-in-law at one point took me aside and just dropped a bomb on me. She says to me, she says, you know, I got to tell you, that your wife, you know, who I, you know, is her daughter, right, isn't actually her daughter. And I was like, what? And she's like, yeah. She swore, you got to swear you're not going to say anything. You're not going to say anything to your wife, you know. And so I'm like, this is crazy. Like, I don't know, how are you going to drop a bomb like that on me? And then just let me just leave it, you know? So, I mean, I don't know. I've been wrestling with this ever since. Like, should I let my wife know that she told me this, you know? Should I? Because I got all these questions, you know? Like, how'd that, what even happened?
2: Someone said maybe your mother-in-law told you because she subconsciously wanted you to tell your wife. Someone else thinks we just need to transition this into a We Break the News segment. Yeah. Easier solution. I wouldn't want to keep that secret. I cannot be the one to tell the wife this.
0: No.
2: Someone else said, I'd rather have a mad mother-in-law than a mad wife. Give mom a week or a few days to let her know. Otherwise, you let your wife know what happened.
0: There you go. What are you thinking?
3: Oh, that bomb wouldn't even have been lit. I would have told right away. I would have gotten up and told right away.
0: You're not going to believe what your mom just said to me.
3: I would have, yep, because my loyalty is to my wife, not to my mother-in-law.
0: Yeah, he sat on it for 2 months now.
2: Someone said my family actually had a secret kind of similar to this, and everyone knew except the person it was actually about. And when they found out, they were devastated. But what hurt them the most wasn't even the secret, but it was realizing how many people knew and would just watch them go through life without telling them.
0: Sad.
2: And knowing your husband's in on it.
0: Well, yeah, and I feel like she's going to be mad he didn't say anything for 2 months. And, like, you hope that she can understand, like, listen, I feel like that should have came from them. I didn't know what to do.
2: Someone said this makes me mad at the mother-in-law. Why would she tell her son-in-law a secret about her daughter and then say, don't tell him? Now every time he looks at his wife, he knows something she doesn't know about herself. What if she starts asking questions about family medical history someday? What if she finds out later that her husband knew? The mom basically handed him a grenade and said, here, hold this, but don't tell anyone.
0: Yeah, what are we thinking? Hi.
4: Honestly, as the husband, I would tell my wife the truth, and, you know, whatever happens, happens. I mean, once you're in a marriage, you are loyal to each other, and although the mother-in-law did say to keep it a secret, I do think it is in the best interest for the husband to tell his wife the truth.
0: Yeah.
4: And have an honest conversation about it. I mean, be open, be honest. I know it may be a little bit intimidating and scary considering that, you know, you do have this big secret that your mother-in-law just told you about. But honesty is the best policy. And just explain to, you know, your wife exactly what happened, what the scenario is. And, you know, do it with kindness and love and understanding.
0: Everything we're getting is versions of telling her yourself or in trying to get the mother-in-law to say something. I don't think we've seen anybody that's like, yep, just sit on this for the rest of your life.
2: No, people think you need to tell her. And someone even pointed out, if she finds out that he knew before her, she's going to be furious. So get that news out.
0: But if you're just kind of looking for that grand consensus, the crowdsource answer from the Playhouse family, we're getting a lot of tell her or talk to the mother-in-law. But it's not a fun one, man. She puts you in a tough spot.
1: Yeah, no, it's definitely something. Thanks. I appreciate it.
0: That's wild to me. She has no perception of the situation she's put you in. Like, that's awkward to know.
2: That's why I think almost you reach out to her and say, like, you need to do it or I'm going to. I haven't been able to stop thinking about this. It's not a secret I can hold on to.
0: You have to. You got no choice at this point.
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We settled on that name because there's already a morning show called Baldy and Red in South Dakota.

0: 7:53, 194 with the Playhouse in the morning. It does happen where you kind of hit that point in a relationship where you're like, ooh, is that the off-ramp over there? Should I be running?
1: Well, you're questioning, like, am I overthinking this too much? Am I too close to this situation?
0: That's what we do.
2: What's the verdict? 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It's Dump Him or Date Him with the Y94 Morning Playhouse.
0: And looking for your votes as to whether or not you would dump or date this person is Playhouse family member Laurel. Can you set it up for us?
3: Okay, hey guys.
0: Hey.
3: I guess I could just really use some perspective because I don't know if I'm being shallow or just realistic. So I've been dating my boyfriend for about 4 years now. And honestly, he is awesome. He's one of the kindest people I know. He's loyal. He treats me well. He's funny. He's cute. And he'll do just about anything for me. Like, we barely fight. The problem is he has no ambition.
1: What do you mean?
3: None. Like, he's just perfectly happy working. He works.
1: Okay.
3: And he works at a job that barely pays the bills. He never thinks about promotions or learning a new skill or advancing, maybe going back to school or just trying anything different to move his career along. He says he's got enough money to pay his rent, buy groceries, play video games, and he's fine. He's perfectly content with that. Meanwhile, you know, I'm over here. I'm constantly thinking about my future. I'm trying to get myself towards working towards a better career. I'm saving money. I'm thinking hopefully to buy a house one day, having kids. Like, I have goals and I work hard to achieve them. And I kind of want a partner who has goals too.
1: I mean, have you guys talked about your future, getting married, having kids or anything like that?
3: Well, I mean, when I do try bringing it up, like, he always says something like, oh, but we're good now, and, you know, I don't need to be rich, I'm happy, and I get it, I do believe him, I think he is happy just how everything is today, but, and there is a part of me that's like, you know what, that's really beautiful, like, live in the now, and just be happy with what you have, and that's awesome. He's not chasing status, he's not chasing money. And he's just grateful. But the other part of me worries that I'm going to be spending the rest of my life, like, carrying all the responsibility and burden because I'm the one working towards a future and thinking about what's next. So my question is, like, is it enough to be with a genuinely good man? He's a good guy who's content on just getting by and surviving. Or is it fair to want someone who's a little bit more driven to build something bigger with you? Like, maybe am I expecting too much, or do we just want two very different lives?
0: I mean, if you think he's, like, lazy and ambitionless, if that's already your opinion you formed, it probably about says how interested you are.
1: I know, I don't like that. I mean, does she think he's lazy, or does she just not like the idea that he doesn't want to move up in his career? And she's like, I have all these goals. I have this checklist of everything I want to do, and he doesn't have that. I think if you said, hey, here's the timeline. I want to get married in a year. I want to have kids, da-da-da. Would he start working harder?
0: Maybe. Are we seeing some votes right out of the gate, kind of how they're feeling about what Laurel had to say?
1: Someone said her goal of buying a house and having kids doesn't necessarily equate to him needing to be in a higher position at work.
0: Yeah.
1: He's working. He makes enough money to pay his bills, so it's not a matter of his job. The question is, does he share the same goals of buying a house and a family? And that's, I think you guys need to have that conversation. Like, is this where you want to end up?
0: Yeah, I mean, well, is it that he doesn't have goals and ambitions, or he just really doesn't with you?
1: Like, yeah, that's, which one is it?
0: You might be learning that a little bit, too. With what you've heard so far, what do you think she should dump, date, or something in the middle? Just to clarify where he's at. She feels that he lacks a whole lot of ambition and goals. We'll get back into it after DJ Snake.

0: Good morning. Y94 with the Playhouse in the Morning, doing Dump 'Em or Date 'Em. Laurel told us this so far. She's seen the guy and...
1: So I've been dating my boyfriend for about 4 years now. And honestly, he is awesome. He's one of the kindest people I know. He's loyal. He treats me well. He's funny. He's cute. And he'll do just about anything for me. Like, we barely fight. The problem is he has no ambition.
2: What do you mean?
1: None. Like, he's just perfectly happy working at, like, he works.
2: Okay.
1: And he works at a job that barely pays the bills. He never thinks about promotions or learning a new skill or advancing, maybe going back to school or just trying anything different to move his career along. He says he's got enough money to pay his rent, buy groceries, play video games, and he's fine. He's perfectly content with that.
2: Someone did say, I think the main question, is he happy or is he irresponsible? You can be content with your job and still plan for the future. Another person said, my husband was never career driven, but he works hard. He contributes. It's not like he wants a promotion every year and he doesn't need one for us to be a team. And someone said, maybe this guy doesn't realize that him being content is making her feel unsafe about the future. They should have a conversation about that. And another person said, I think she's actually jealous of him a little bit.
0: Mm.
2: Hear me out. She's always chasing the next thing, thinking about money and future goals. And this guy is just happy. Maybe a part of her admires that, but another part of her is frustrated because she can't understand it. I think they need to have a serious conversation before she decides if he's lazy or she's just obsessed with money.
0: Good morning, dump, date, witch.
3: I personally, he sounds like a perfect stay-at-home dad.
0: There you go. Absolutely is.
3: I mean, daycares are nightmares out there nowadays.
0: So maybe that's the solution right there.
3: Yeah, the dating world's a nightmare. She doesn't want to get back out there.
0: Yeah, I mean, if that's a solid vote, I suppose, since he's not very career-driven, maybe that would be where he'd really shine and get excited about some stuff.
2: Someone said, I don't think she's shallow, but she needs to make sure, is she looking for financially secure future, or does she just want a boyfriend who looks successful to other people?
0: Yeah, I mean, because he's happy, right? I mean, how many of us can say, you know what, I get up and I go to work every day and I'm completely happy in every which way with the task, the pay, everything. Not sitting there going, oh, gosh, if only I could get this promotion, or if I can move up to this, or if only I can make this much money. I mean, he might be the happiest person in the room.
2: Someone said maybe he doesn't need to make more money, but does she feel like she's going to carry all the responsibilities? They'll need to talk about that now.
0: Yeah, there's that. I think that if you know, look at him and you're not like, oh, man, I'm just so happy that you found your happiness. Like, obviously, that's your place. It probably isn't the right fit for you.
2: Like, is he helping you along in your home, or like, does he help with certain things, or are you basically his mom? Because that's a different conversation.
0: Do you want to play mama?
2: Yeah.
4: Coming up next.
0: It's TRQ out of the box. A totally random question. And the TRQ on the way. What is the nicest thing a stranger has ever done for you? Complete stranger did a nicety. What was it?
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0: Well, I dropped my kid off at kindergarten for the first time today, and he didn't cry. He was so excited to be there, and he was totally cool with it, except I wasn't. You know, you sit in the car and cry for 5 minutes because your baby's growing up, but then you get over it, and you do the happy dance because you're finally free for the rest of the summer.
1: It's a totally random phone call. Yes, a totally random phone call. A totally random phone call on 194.

0: Bruno. Zero Amy K, 194 posing this question. What is the nicest thing a stranger has ever done for you? Ever have a complete stranger do something really nice for you, Amy K?
1: I still don't know who this person was. But when I first moved to Fargo, I went downtown Fargo and we were drinking and I drank way, way too much.
0: You?
1: I ended up getting separated from my friends. I couldn't find anyone. I wasn't in the mental state to like even try to logically figure out how to find them. I really don't remember, but a car pulled up and probably now you wouldn't do this, but this person really, I think, was like this angel. And he said, I think you need to get home. And I said, I think so too. And he said, I will give you a ride. And I got into a stranger's car.
0: See, now this is not a great story, Amy.
1: I know. And I know this is not something everyone should do, but this was actually a genuine person. And I remember being sketched out about it. And I asked if I could take a picture of his driver's license in case anything would happen. And I took a picture, screenshot it, or took a picture and sent it to my mom. I didn't realize at the time that I had a flash on, and with the license, driver's license, it like blanked out everything. It was just like I was holding a white
0: square. Never would have found him anyway. Yeah.
1: Still don't know who this person was. This guy literally drove me to my apartment and just dropped me off. And I got inside and went to bed. I don't know who he was, but this person was so sweet and drove me home. Not creepy or anything.
0: I wonder if, you know, just the advent of AI, if you could run that photo through and be like, is there any way to get enough information off of this glary photo that you could tell me who this person is so you could reach out and be like, hey, you know, six whatever years ago, whatever many years ago it was, hey, you did this nice thing for me. Thank you.
1: It was like 10 years ago.
0: I still think of you.
1: I don't know who it was, but I still remember, like, I just couldn't believe such a person would do that.
0: Then when we look him up by his name and find out he's in prison, then, you know, it's...
1: I don't know if I would even be able to find the picture. I'm trying to look through old things.
0: A complete stranger did a really nice thing for you. What comes to mind?
2: I was a college student last fall and everything, and the gas station, I went over there and I was having a really, really stressful day. We had exams and I didn't do so hot. And I went over there to go get a root beer and I cried. And the lady in front of me ended up paying for my root beers, two of them. And then she continued to pay for her four cases of beer. And I literally sat in the middle of the gas station crying because she paid for my root beer. And it was really, really stupid, but really funny. Friends have not let me live it down.
0: I love, though, that she felt so bad for you. She's like, the root beer's on me.
1: Someone said when I was in college, I was having the worst day. I ended up in a McDonald's parking lot, just sitting in my car crying. An older woman knocked on my window and handed me a bag of fries. And she said, I'm not sure what's wrong, but I hope this helps. And honestly, she was right.
0: I mean, I could be having a perfectly fine day and somebody could be like, here's a random thing of French fries. Hope this helps. But like, you know what? I'm even better now.
1: It did help.
0: What is that really nice thing stranger did for you? 237 at Shivers, Ed Sheeran, 194.

0: Really just talking about the kindness of strangers. It is the Y94 Morning Playhouse. Talking about the nicest thing somebody has ever done for you. A complete stranger. We've seen such nice things.
1: Someone said, I was a single mom at the time and my son really wanted an expensive toy for Christmas. So I'd put it on the layaway, and when I went to pick it up, someone had anonymously paid the rest of it off. Mm-hmm. I still think about that person every Christmas. Someone else said, I was at Target with my two littles and my card kept declining. I was getting so embarrassed trying different cards, and the lady behind me said, I got it. She paid for everything, and I cried in the parking lot.
0: Nice, nice thing a stranger did for you.
2: I went to Kohl's to do some shopping. This was back in 2017. And okay. A gentleman with a very deep accent came up to me and asked me if I could use $70 Kohl's cash. And at that time, I was going through a divorce. I accepted it. And I couldn't use it for another week, but I returned in a week and I bought brand new pots and pans and frying pan, a whole set for me and my daughter at the time.
0: Woohoo! Kohl's cash, saving the day. Gotta love that Kohl's cash.
1: Someone said, I was 8 months pregnant and I was trying to haul groceries to my car. A guy in the parking lot saw me struggling, took my cart, loaded my groceries, and returned the cart for me. He said, you had enough going on, and I almost cried right there.
0: Nice thing a stranger did for you.
3: Like the most recent, I would say I was in a drive-thru at McDonald's, and I had like a $40 order, and the car in front of me paid for it. That was really nice.
0: Oh, pay it forward action never hurt anybody.
1: Someone said, I was at a restaurant eating alone on my birthday. The waitress had figured out it was my birthday and got me a piece of cake with a candle. Then a couple other tables sent me a drink and told the waitress to tell me happy birthday and no one should feel alone on their birthday. Aww. And that got me.
0: Nice thing stranger did.
4: Well, a couple years ago, I was visiting my grandma and she asked me to return some movies and I ended up blowing a tire. And this nice couple and this truck driver decided to take my broken tire and my spare tire and replace them both for free and change it for me.
0: There's real, like, you know, giving you faith in the kindness of strangers thing that you're getting. These are really nice stories.
1: I know. It's like making me emotional. I could cry. People are just so nice. Someone said, I dropped my wallet in a store parking lot. It had my cash, my cards, everything. Someone found it, actually drove to my house to return it because they saw my address on my license and nothing was missing. And another person said, I was crying in a Walmart parking or a Walmart bathroom after getting some bad news. A complete stranger asked if I was okay, and I completely fell apart. She just stood there hugging me, even though she had absolutely no idea who I was.
0: And nice thing a stranger did.
5: I would say the nicest thing a stranger has done for me is paid my tab at a restaurant.
0: Now, was it for any reason, or did they just kind of pick you out and go like, that's the guy?
5: It was honestly just random, as far as I know.
0: That's awesome. That's always cool. All these free food ones make me hungry.
1: Someone else said, I ran out of gas on the side of the road in the middle of winter, and a guy pulled over, drove me to the gas station, got me a gas can, put gas in my car, and I offered to pay him back, and he said, someday do something nice for someone else.
0: Hey!
1: How sweet.
0: And then you never did.
1: You have to.
6: More coming up next.
0: Well, a lot on the way, actually. Kind of a sad one. There's a story out that claims the whole work-life balance thing we're all trying to achieve, yeah, it doesn't exist.
1: It can't, because how much we're on our phones and technology.
0: So what they say is the real goal in about 6 minutes, and yet this hour we're going to talk with a member of the Playhouse family who feels outnumbered in her own home and is having this dilemma. It's all in the next, like, I'd say the next 20.
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0: could ever say.
1: Well, you hear it all the time, that old concept, work-life balance, work-life balance. Well, apparently it's a whole bunch of BS.
2: I think just with having your phone on you, I constantly catch myself looking at, what emails do I have? Oh, what do I have to do? Mm-hmm. Look what work came in.
1: It's the 194 Morning Playhouse story getting shared around today from a psychologist, and they said it's not really so much balance as it is harmony. And you just got to manage your energy day by day, and what is getting more? This idea of, like, each getting the same amount of you every day is unlikely, because you're going to go through busy seasons with the family where there's a lot going on. You're going to go through busy seasons at work. One's going to be more stressful than the other. And what you need to ask yourself every day is just, how do I distribute what I have in the tank today in a way that I'm going to be happy about? What has to get done? What could get done? And what can I put off? And really just prioritize, not so much about whether it's work, not so much whether about it's family, just, you know, here's my needs for the day, and can that all live in harmony? Because it's, the fact of the matter is, it's part of both of us. You know, most of us get up and go to work and do some sort of job, and a lot of us have family we got to take care of.
2: I guess that is true. Like, okay, work time, this is my busy season, so I know, especially for us, certain times in the summer, we know we're going to be super busy. But, like, right now with parents, back to school, I think this is, okay, we have to focus on family now.
1: Going to be a little late today. Wanted to take some pictures of the kids, you know, walking into the elementary school or whatever the case might be.
2: Just divvying it up your time to each thing.
1: So work-life balance, maybe not. Work-life harmony, that's the ticket, they say.

0: Good morning, Zero. Amy Kate is the Y94 Morning Playhouse. Lisa kind of want to lob one out for a little bit in the Playhouse family. She's outnumbered by men between her husband and her boys in the house. And, well, because of that, they feel okay doing this. What are you frustrated about, Lisa?
1: So I'm the only woman in our house. I have two boys. And the men in the house think that it's okay to leave the seat up. And I'm the queen of the house. All I want is for them to respectfully put the seat down, and I need everyone to back me up on this because it's ridiculous.
0: Well, and when we were messaging to get you on the show, it sounds like it's become like a joke in the house. They're like 3-1. We use it this way. Deal with it. Like, is that wrong?
2: I get that that's the way you use it, but I think why not? And you could say, not even for me, but for safety reasons. Not keeping our safety, but like cleanliness. All the seat down, even the lid. Put the lid down.
0: Close the thing.
2: The whole toilet. And then if whoever needs to use it, mom's going to have to lift up the lid, or the guy's lid and seat. Just keep it shut.
0: Yeah, I get that they think it's funny, but maybe you almost got to get him when he's away from the boys and just say, listen, I know this become like an inside joke. I'm serious. And like reiterate your ask and your points. And if it keeps going, I don't know what you do then. If he keeps pushing back on it, it is kind of ridiculous.
2: Someone said I'm with, or it literally takes one seat to put this, takes 1 second to put the seat down. Why is it like a family prank now, making everyone slightly inconvenienced for them? Just put it all down. Just say, come on, let's just keep it down. We're keeping those nasty particles in the toilet.
0: I like at least like the seat you actually sit on, like that one being down, because I feel like the room like visually looks dirtier.
2: Yes,
0: when it's all wide open.
2: It does.
0: Just visually. So I'm sure it's all the same, but it just looks cleaner and more, I don't know. I just feel better about it when it's at least partly closed.
2: Aesthetically, it looks better with the seat down. It
0: looks weird wide
2: it
0: open.
2: It looks like a normal toilet.
0: And this comes from a fella, you know?
2: I hope this doesn't happen to me, because right now I am outnumbered.
0: It might happen to you.
2: I have a son. I have a husband. At one point, I had a male cat. R.I.P. Ziggy.
0: You can pee all over the place. There's just pee everywhere.
2: Gross.
0: And we're putting the vote on the, you know, she's outweighed here. Just leave it be or what?
3: The wife is right. Why would you have a toilet seat and it has a top? It should remain closed when not in use.
0: All right. So you're liking it.
2: Someone even said, I understand the frustration. I have three boys and a husband. The seat being up isn't the issue anymore. It's that they know it bothers her and they're doing it on purpose because they think it's funny. That would drive me nuts. And that's what people are pointing out. They know it bothers you, so they keep doing it. Tell them it's a thing about respect. She's just asking for one tiny thing. You guys are turning it into a joke. Just ask them, please keep this down.
0: So 3-1, there's her husband, two boys in the house, and her. And she's like, what is going on here? Just close the dang toilet.
1: Well, all right. I'm obviously a woman, so... But the problem here is, I get the numbers thing, I get that you like the seat up, but the biggest problem is in the middle of the night, if the lady's got to go and the seat is up, I'm sorry, you're groggy, it's the middle of the night, I'm tired, and then I'm going to plunk my butt down on that cold porcelain rim. No. So, out of consideration, you know, you guys, how long does it take to flip the seat up? Come on.
0: Mm-hmm. I don't disagree, and I'm a fella.
2: Someone said she reacted too much at first, so now they know that's how they're going to get you going. Stop giving them a reaction. Just quietly put the seat down, move on. Once it stops being funny, they'll probably stop too. And someone said, I'm team seat down. Actually, lid down too. When you're flushing the toilet, close the whole thing. Everyone's going to have to touch the seat at some point. So why should she be the only one in the house who has to put it down?
0: You think that seat's got to be down even though she's outnumbered?
4: No way. Do they want their mother? Do they? Well, that's the big question. Do they want that? I have fell in the toilet so many times because of this. You could break your back. We're getting older. No, put that seat down, because that is the worst, especially when it catches you off guard. The splash is real, and it's disgusting at the same time. And don't let them leave something in it. It's even worse.
0: I don't disagree.
2: This is a crazy step, but what if you stop doing things for all of them? You guys won't do this for me, so I'm going to stop doing things for you.
0: Okay, I like where your head's at.
2: A little crazy. Well, I don't know, and that's why I'm going to crazy things. Like, I'm not going to make dinner. Well, we can't starve them.
0: Yeah.
2: So I really need to iron this one out a little better.
0: Yeah. Everybody wants that down. I mean, if there's a winner here, it's you for sure.
1: I mean, I didn't see how I was going to lose, but I appreciate the validation.
0: Yeah, I like the confidence, too.
2: Just tell him, put the whole thing down.

0: Well, there's liars and there's manipulators, and then there are those that have mastered the skill. The difference between the two is actually, I think you could remember this, tuck this into the back of your head, and spot it when it's happening to you, okay?
1: Okay.
0: We got it in, let's do
1: Oh my gosh.
0: Just one song.
1: Come
0: one
1: on.
0: 3 minute song. So Y94 Playhouse.

0: It's Playhouse 1-84-0 and Amy Kay. So somebody put out a, it's actually kind of, it's an interesting read because I feel like you could tuck this in your brain and just look for it in people that you're suspicious of. But it talks about the most dangerous type of liar and manipulator. What is the difference between a liar and a master liar is this. So a master manipulator, a master liar is somebody who their lie or omission is just buried in half-truths. And then they provide some examples. Hey, who was out of the bar with you last night? Oh, it was just some people from work. That's true. Okay, they're actually there. Except what they neglect to mention is they chatted up a girl at the bar or their ex was there and sat at the table all night. They omit that. They didn't lie to you. They just left that part out.
1: That's what I don't like. So, yeah, you're not lying, but you're leaving out key details. Like, you know you left that out because that's an important thing and it's going to cause an argument.
0: They mentioned something was expensive. Oh, my gosh, it wasn't like $500 or something. Oh, no, no, no, no. It was less than that. Could be like $480. Let's be honest. It was basically...
1: It's still almost $500.
0: $500. You're just like, oh, no, it was less than that. That's technically true. It could have been a dollar under and that's still true. You don't still talk to your ex, do you? No, I don't talk to my ex. Verbally, but maybe they text now and then, send DMs now and then. You said talk. Yes, if I talk.
1: What, you meant literally on the phone? See, that would drive me nuts because that still counts. You're still in contact.
0: Yeah, it does make you kind of look at people you've known in your life or maybe dated over the years and you go, I don't know.
1: I understand. You were hiding all these things and looking back, I should have saw them.

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0: Good morning, Y94, home of the Playhouse in the morning, and more music all day. So there's websites that are just absolute time sucks. In this case, it's probably, in 2026, it's less websites and probably apps, I suppose, that you spend all your time on.
1: Sure, Instagram, Facebook, Snapchat.
0: But think of like teenage Amy back in the day. I bet you loved, there's a website or two you were on all the time, probably. Actually, I know yours. It was MySpace, I guarantee it.
1: It was MySpace. Loved MySpace. I also... And it could still be a thing. And I want to get like my niece into it. I was obsessed with Neopets. I don't know if this was like me maybe in like middle school.
0: Boy, you're hitting everything today that I was about to just throw at you. That's funny.
1: I love Neopets.
0: So that one I'm not familiar with. And maybe that was just a little after my time because I got a couple years on you.
1: This like digital animal you kind of would take.
0: Like a Tamagotchi?
1: Yes, but online.
0: Oh, that's kind of cool.
1: Yeah.
0: So what they asked a whole bunch of millennials is what is like an app or website you used to be obsessed with, but it's like relevancy is gone now. And we already hit the top two. MySpace and Neopets, boom, by far and away the top ones, which not surprising.
1: It's still a thing. And I want to sign up.
0: MySpace?
1: No, Neopets.
0: Again. Neopets still is?
1: Neopets.
0: So other ones making the list. AOL Instant Messenger, of
1: yes,
0: course.
1: I did have that.
0: You ever go on the Ask Jeeves?
1: I did do Ask Jeeves, and then there was also Cha-Cha, but that one was a text-based. You could text Cha-Cha.
0: Cha-Cha. Napster, obviously.
1: I didn't use that.
0: GeoCities, used to go make your own website pretty, I think it was free too, actually.
1: I didn't do either of these two.
0: How about E-Bombs World? Do you ever spend time on E-Bombs?
1: Yeah, wasn't there like a soundboard, and like you can make different sounds?
0: So.
1: And like I feel like we would use them to prank call people.
0: We've used them here, actually. Yahoo Games back in the day, there was like cribbage and poker and stuff. Chat Roulette, oh my God, Chat Roulette.
1: Is that the video one?
0: Yeah, where you just like randomly end up visiting with somebody.
1: Yeah, I feel like we did that, and we were like also like young, and there were creepy people on there.
0: Yeah, that was the death of Chat Roulette.
1: Yeah.
0: Because it was, all ages were using it, but it was like adult material.
1: Yeah, like there's certain people we probably shouldn't have been able to like chat with.

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0: Are you coming in or what?
1: It's Fargo Moorhead's Playhouse in the Morning, 194.0 and Amy Kay. I think we've all seen these. You run into that couple, whether it's one you know or you just kind of spot them in public, and you're like, wow, you guys literally look like you could be brother and sister. Like, they look oddly similar.
2: Yes, there are some where it's like, you guys could be twins.
1: So there's a name for this phenomenon that's getting shared around. It's not like a psychological term, but it's catchy.
2: Uh-oh.
1: I got it in three.

0: It's Playhouse Y94. Listen, it's weird when you spot it. It's also worse if somebody says it to you about your relationship, because then you're like, gross, don't say that to me. That phenomenon of you have a couple and they look like they could be related. They look like brother and sister.
1: I have seen this, like, not just in person, but on social media, when people will share a picture of, like, their significant other and you're like, is that their brother? Is that her? It's her husband.
0: So, you know what a doppelganger is, right? Yes. When there's somebody that's like, wow, this person looks just like you. They're your doppelganger. The phenomenon of dating someone or hooking up with somebody that looks oddly like you, they're calling it your doppelbanger.
1: Stop. Ew.
0: So you're like with somebody, you're hooking up with somebody that looks like a little too much like you, your doppelbanger.
1: That's so gross.
0: Kind of ruins it for you, doesn't it?
1: At least it's like nothing about siblings, because that would ruin it even more.
0: I guess I'd rather that comment of doppelbanger than, oh, it looks like you could be related. Like, yeah.

We're all about deliveries. Y94, let's see if you're over or under on this one. The average American household gets this many packages delivered a year. It's later this hour. I'm a cry-

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Who's making it to the top? 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

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Y94, the average American household has about 150 packages delivered a year, which that sounds like a lot as a whole. But when you break it down, it's like 3 packages a week. That's why I get in trouble, because I'm looking at the smaller number.

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23 years later, could finally begin a sequel. It's one of the most iconic rom-coms of the early 2000s, one of my favorites. And they're hoping that both original stars are going to be coming back for it. What movie? It's later this hour.

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Y94, 23 years later, with Kate Hudson attached as a producer and Paramount hoping Matthew McConaughey will return, How to Lose a Guy in 10 Days could begin a sequel. It's still super early. There's no script, no confirmed cast, no release date.

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Cyrus. This is 1:84, getting you into the 1 o'clock hour. Liver Rodrigo on the way. Going to hear from Selena Gomez this hour. Somber Dominic Fike on the way. SZA. Going to hear from Huntrix in a matter of minutes. Get a

Hey, it's Huntrix. This is 194. When it comes to K-pop, Demon Hunters getting closer and closer to that Criterion Collection release has been moved up for that 4K and DVD and Blu-ray releases, as well as artwork. You can check at 194.com. This is now on 194.

That's Dominic Fike. This is 1 out of 4 for Sabr. Well, it's some uncharted territory, even though the massive success that he's had, he's finding it more in the UK right now. His songs are climbing up the charts, starting to challenge a little bit like the Olivia Deans out there. Sabr now on 1 out of 4.

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0: Tile Cruise, this is 194. Alex Ward getting set to drop that brand new album, Wild Child, later this week. And when it comes to the collabs on the album, there is one he appreciates the most, and that would be the one with John Mayer, Alex Warren. Now it's Ordinary on 194.
1: They say the holy water's watered down, and this town's lost its faith. 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Oh my, my, oh my, my love, I take one look at you, you're taking me out.

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David Guetta and Bebe Rexha. This is 194, getting you into the 2 o'clock hour, loving the hour on the way with Sombra. Going to hear from 21 Pilots, Zara Larsson on the way, the Joe Bros this hour, Taylor Swift in just a matter of minutes. Let's get into it with 9 Horan, the Rally's number one, the music station. This is 194.

That's Taylor Swift. This is 194. Taylor, mourning the loss of Dolly Parton passing away yesterday. And, well, many are. Dolly was ours, man. Dolly was everyone's. Jonas Brothers now on 194. I'm feeling so-

John Larson. This is 1-84. You gotta love it when the fans take the spotlight away from the star. And for a Benson Boone fan at just 4 years old, pulling the look-alike, that was the case this past weekend. You can take a look at 1-84.com. Benson Boone now on 1-84.

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0: That's Olivia Dean, they say, is 94. Recently sitting down, too, with the Wall Street Journal, an incredible article, because she actually talked about how she almost didn't release Man I Need, which is arguably her biggest hit. This is Miguel now on 194.
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I see Anna Spiro, this is 184. It was about a month ago she had to postpone some shows due to illness. Has now started to reschedule those shows to make them back up. Fall Out Boy now on 184.

That's Bruno Mars. This is 194. Certainly still busy on the tour trail. Someone that isn't necessarily, well, that'd be Justin Bieber, who spent time just being a dad celebrating his son's second birthday this past weekend. You can now on 194.

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0: That's Nelly Furtado. This is 194. Miles Smith, recent sit-down. Well, he's giving back to the fans because he himself grew up with a couple siblings, single mom. Wanted to make sure that families were able to get to his show, so the rest of his North American stops, he's giving away tickets to families in need. Miles
1: Time
0: Smith now.
1: Time stood still, just like a photograph you made me feel. Like this will last forever, looking in your eyes.

That's Dominic Fike. This is 184. Closing in on it tomorrow, 7 to 10. We'll be joining NDSU, getting back to the dorms, storming the dorms with that bag of freebies. 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

0: who's next?
1: Selena Gomez, this is 1.4 into the 4 o'clock hour. We're Benson Boone coming your way. Got Sabrina Carpenter, Ariana Grande, this hour, Tame Impala, Martin Garrix, Ed Sheeran.
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Tim McFarlane and Jenny, this is 194, finding himself another week of number one with that track on Pop's Airplay charts, beating actually out Jenny's bandmate, Rosé, for the most weeks at number one on that one. Imagine Dragons now on 194.

It's Ariana Grande. This is 194. Robert De Niro recently talking about Ariana Grande in the upcoming Focker in Law film. And he says, look, she was fantastic, terrific work in it, but she still has not seen either Wicked film. Sabrina Carpenter now on 194.

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That's Fallout Boy. This is 194, getting you into 5 o'clock, loaded hour on the way with Ray, got Gracie Abrams this hour, going to hear from Pitbull and Neo, Miles Smith this hour, minutes from now, got Shawn Mendes, Billie Eilish is on deck, Olivia Rodrigo getting started on the Valley's number one hit music station, 194.

Billie Eilish says 184 for Shawn Mendes. Well, it was quite a different look for him and both Tom Brady, who partnered up for Gucci to put on the leathers, I guess you could say. You can see the pics on those 184 socials. Shawn Mendes now on 184.

Olivia Dean, 184. Recently admitting, too, that her hit track, Man I Need, she almost didn't even release. Yeah, she was, like, not a fan of it right out of the gate. Now it's probably, arguably, I guess you could say, her biggest hit. This is Miles Smith now on 184.

Good for Neo, this is 184. Ray may be joking a little bit, but maybe not. I don't know. All I know is she needs to find love, because she said until she finds that, there's no new albums coming. This is Ray now on 184.

Mars 184. Man, the month of August, of course, is flying by, just days left of it, which means we are flying through 184's Dongest down to just four dongs left. 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Halsey on 184.

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levitating. Y94, making away just past 6 p.m. here on a Wednesday. Tomorrow, we're going to be crashing that block party, storming the dorms. Y94 rolling up to the NDSU block party, 7 p.m. tomorrow. Crazy to say out loud that college kids are already back, but NDSU,

Dominic Fike here on Y94. And our Doggist competition officially in the final four. We got Simon versus Sanasha and then Lilu versus Dudley. How are you going to vote? Do it right now. And you can do it daily all week long because we're going to the final two next week for Y94's Doggist at Y94.com. There's no

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It's Ariana Grande on Y94, and I'm going to say it out loud. I have not had a PSL touch my lips yet at all. We need a little cooler weather or even some snow. I don't want to say that four-letter word on the radio, but I'll say it. We need snow before I have a pumpkin spice latte in my mouth.

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7: 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Ooh, you guessed it, didn't you? $10. 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Every weekday. Only at KFC. It's finger licking good.
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